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1: 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I'm Jay Lang. 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

work, in your car, on the World Wide Web, or just chilling, because you got it like that. 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

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And this is PJ, your captain. So wonderful to have you aboard. Hey, hey to my night crew. We've got some Jonathan Butler coming up, so stick and stay. 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
2: Ooh,
0: we need to have some fun up in here.
2: Let's do it.
0: Oh, I know.
2: What?

0: Oh, man, y'all remember that? 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Okay, summertime.
1: Okay.
0: Hot than a mug in the summertime, okay? 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Still sweating, right?
2: Still sweating.
0: Oh, I know you remember this.

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0: 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You are listening to Night Flight. This is PJ, your captain. So good of you to stop by. We just had some Cindy Bradley doing Night Flight. And Norman Brown brought us Chillaxin. And so today is National Grandparents Day. And we honor and love our grandparents, don't we? And the love that they give is so special. Grandparents and their grandchildren share a special bond. Those hugs, caring, and patient people in the lives of children offer more than a generous dose of love. Grandparents provide an abundance of wisdom. They also offer guidance and stability. And my little people were here over Labor Day weekend. It was wonderful. I got all the hugs and kisses I could fit in. 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

0: Smooth 88.1 WHOV, you are listening to Night Flight. And this is PJ, your captain. We just had some Vincent and Gala doing That Familiar Feeling. And Eric Darius brought us Maputo Nights. And so now for a little entertainment news. Later on today, we have shooting star, Granny's First 100 Years. It is Naomi Faw, an Appalachian storyteller. She will be at the American Theater at 2 o'clock. On Wednesday, the 16th, we have Wednesday Wind Down at the Harrison Opera House in Norfolk. On the 18th, at 8 p.m., we have the Bobby Black Hat Music Series at the Ferguson Center in Newport News. And September 25th through the 26th, we have the 3rd Annual Phoebus Jazz Festival at the American Theater. You don't want to miss it. It's going to be a fabulous show. You can go online and find out all the deets. I'll have a little bit of information, but for the lineup, you need to go online. 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We've got some Pete Project and Mesa waiting in the wings. 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You just can't beat it.
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You are listening to Night Flight. This is PJ, your captain. So good that you stopped by. We just had some doing music and me, and we're coming back at you with some pieces of a dream. 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

Questions asked. It was yes, sir, and yes, ma'am. You never said no, you know? But you know, things are changing nowadays. It's a new day, babies. Folks want to take their own lives into their hands and make their own choices. No longer do they want to go along with the program because everybody says right. You know what I mean?

0: Smooth 88.1 WHOV. You are listening to Night Flight. And this is PJ, your captain. We just had some Greg Manning doing Yolanda. And Kirk Whalum was featured on that one. But what I really want to get to is the Bobby Black Hat music series. Bobby Black Hat, for those of you who are not aware, is an award-winning recording artist, songwriter, harmonica player, and Virginia's blues ambassador. He has created an incredible roster of artists for what promises to be an unforgettable concert. He's got the United Souls Band. He's got Michelle Hayes. He's got Andrew Ali, Kirk Crandall, Tom Dykin, Mary Ann Tobias in Blues Harp Attack. How about that? And the pre-show entertainment will begin in the lobby at 7 p.m., I should say, featuring Julia Adams. So if you get the chance, you want to make your way there. And tickets are probably selling out as we speak, so don't dally. Smooth 88.1 WHOV, where jazz lives.
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This is PJ, your captain. Hoping all is going well. We had some Tanya Nolan doing Nobody Better. And we're coming back with Jeff Ryan and Mindy Aubert. 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

0: Smooth 88.1 WHOV, you are listening to Night Flight. This is PJ, your captain. We just had Dee Brown doing Summer Cruise. But what I really want to do is tell you about the 2026 Phoebus Jazz Festival. World-class jazz performers assemble for an unforgettable weekend of diverse jazz. Now in its third year in a row at the American Theater, really the fourth overall, the 2026 Phoebus Jazz Festival, produced by Hampton Roads Jazz Incorporated, presents two nights of exciting and swinging jazz from local, national, and international musicians at the American Theater. And go to their website to look at the fabulous lineup. 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

98.1 WHOV, you are listening to Night Flight. This is PJ, your captain, and so happy you stopped by. 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

0: Smooth 88.1 WHOV, you are listening to Night Flight. This is PJ, your captain. So happy to be here. We had Luther Vandross doing Going Out of My Mind. And we also had Paula Atherton doing Right on Time. But I want you to sit back and take a deep breath, because it is Profundities time. The two hardest tests on the spiritual road are the patience to wait for the right moment and the courage not to be disappointed with what we encounter. And that's Paulo Koala and his book, Veronica Decides to Die. Moving right along, more music to come. We've got Paul Brown as well as Jason Jackson. So keep it locked right here. 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Good music doesn't have an expiration date.
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You are listening to Night Flight. This is PJ, your captain. We just had some Roy Ayers as well as Ramsey Lewis with more music to come. Smooth 88.1 WHOV. Ronnie Laws waiting in the wings.

0: 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You are listening to Night Flight, and this is PJ, your captain. As you can tell, we are bringing this flight in for a landing. So please put away all of your electronic devices. Please put up your tray tables and put your seats in the upright and locked position. Of course, it's been my pleasure. I hope you have enjoyed your evening as well. And please take care of your spiritual selves. You know what a difference that can make in your week. You can catch me this afternoon on The Groove from 3 to 6. And now, for your listening pleasure, in the upcoming hour leading up to Gospel Express with Jay Lang, we have got some Kenny G as well as Will Donato. So, don't touch that dial. 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Throwing up deuces. Bye now.
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5: 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I'm the president of James E. Newbie Jr. MD Foundation, cardiologist and market director for community health improvement with Bon Secours Mercy Health. So, I want to talk to you about an article I read I think may be of interest. People with lipoprotein A gene variant may benefit from daily aspirin. So this is research we're currently watching. An inexpensive blood test may help clarify who might benefit from a daily low-dose aspirin, according to new research findings. Aspirin is no longer advisable for preventing a first heart attack because the benefits, which are fewer heart attacks, are offset by the risks, more cases of intestinal bleeding. However, people with a gene variant that causes high levels of lipoprotein A, that's a fatty particle similar to LDL cholesterol, have a much higher risk of heart disease than people without the variant. When people with the variant take low-dose daily aspirin, however, their risk of heart attacks and related problems drops down to people without the variant, according to three clinical studies involving a total of nearly 45,000 people. The so-called genetic aspirin test, which identifies the lipo A variant, is commercially available for between $25 and $50. This one-time test could be a helpful tool for guiding low-dose aspirin use. So keep that in mind.
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I tell you something? 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

get a witness here tonight. Yes, sir. I don't know about you tonight, but I've been running for Jesus a long time. And there's something about walking with him, hallelujah. Every day gets sweeter than the day before. And for some reason, I don't mind the pitfalls. Because every time I get to one, he's right there. Good God Almighty. And I can say just like that old mother said that night.

that the road would be. Well, I don't believe he'd bring me this far and just leave me. I'm gonna say it one more time. I don't feel no waste time. Sing it for me.

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5: What a wonderful blessing it is to experience the musical genius of Professor Zach Williams and One Accord. Let's give God a praise for them now. I was in the hospital just a few nights ago, just a few weeks ago, and I was teetering between very serious condition. Nobody could come to the hospital with all the myriad and plethora of people I know. Nobody but my daughters and my wife were allowed to come to the hospital to see me. But way over in the midnight hour, I had a guest they couldn't keep out. I still ain't got no witness. How many of you know there is someone that the hospital cannot keep out? He makes night visits. I'll say it over here. He makes house calls. He goes behind closed doors. And as I laid in my bed all alone, I needed a visitation. And Jesus came to see about me. And when he came, I knew why they called him Hosanna. I can't get a witness. I said, I know why they call him Hosanna. And the scripture said, blessed is he that cometh in the name of the Lord. Get ready as the choir comes to us, ministering, not just singing, but ministering Hosanna. Everybody shout Hosanna.

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1: I asked my big brother to come and help me with this one. 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

I thought I never would have made it. 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I made changes for the best. 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

0: The Better Life here on Smooth 88.1 WHOV, and we are here to inform, to inspire, and to invigorate your desire to live your best life. You know, I recently heard a wonderful pastor and leader in our community talk about planting seeds to reap a harvest and never giving up on your purpose. And our guests today are doing just that. They are planting seeds that, you know, will grow into mighty trees of wisdom, impact, and resources. They lead organizations founded on the principles of service, volunteerism, and taking action to make a difference. Joining us today is Lisa Herring, the CEO and founder of Step Into Purpose for Progress, also known as SIP. Welcome to the show today, Lisa.
1: Thank you. Thank you. Thank you.
0: We know that your organization was founded in 2012 to meet people where they are and to help them to rediscover their purpose. And you have such an extensive background in corporate management, leadership development, and event execution that I thought that would be a good place to start. Okay. You know, looking at your personal journey and career path that led you to becoming a nonprofit leader.
1: Well, that's a very good question. My career path, as you said, experience in management. Part of that, we also, I was responsible for doing events. I've been involved in the entertainment world itself for years prior to 2012. But the pathway really came around 2012 when I just heard that people's lives are being impacted in ways that it's not being recognized. And so we started to do and created a event where we could let people know that they mattered. Mm-hmm. And not that the workplace wasn't just that. You weren't just the number on the payroll, but you were actually an individual that we cared about. And in a private setting, we started, and we'll talk more about that event itself, but in the private setting, we started a particular event. And then from there, as I have gotten involved in that and then out in the community, what started the nonprofit was an experience that I had at a YMCA. And there was a young family there and they were homeless. And it was a young mom with two children and they were sleeping in their car in 98 degrees heat. And when we called to tap into some of the resources that are out there and available, unfortunately, there was nothing available. I heard, because I am a woman who moves by her heart, that we need to help her. And my organization then put her up into a hotel. We have now a partnership with In Town Suites because of these type of moments that happen. And we got her and her family settled. We took them shopping. We got them shoes for their feet. We had them food to eat and we got them clothing. And from there, I heard this is not the last time, and it has continued to grow. And that's how we became the nonprofit that we are. We did the event itself as a profit. And I don't say to make money, but we never thought, well, we'll just do this nonprofit. We were just doing it to really bring awareness. It's an awareness event and to let people know that they mattered and they cared and that what they go through in life doesn't define them. Mm-hmm. And then for our nonprofit, again, that was established fully in 2025. And since then, we've been able to help multiple families, hundreds of people, because we saw that there was still a need for more resources mm-hmm. out there, even though we have multiple resources. Mm-hmm. And I'm going to say this because Coco has heard me say it and I'll continue to say it. We have some flaws in our system, unfortunately, mm-hmm. and we have to take care of those flaws. But as individuals, we also need to do our part in the community mm-hmm. and we're waiting on someone else to do it. And this time it wasn't for me to wait on someone else to do it. It was for me to get involved and do it. We have a homeless crisis hotline that unfortunately all the cities connect to, but doesn't get answered. So I'm still a year plus later waiting for a call back for that family. Mm-hmm. And if they had been waiting on that, there's no telling what would have happened to them. So that's how I got involved with it. Hopefully that answered the question somewhat.
0: Well, it did. And I think it demonstrates the power that as individuals, all of us have to make a difference. Because I believe you said something very important. Everyone is waiting on someone else to do it. And while they're waiting, there are people who are suffering.
1: Yes.
0: Because as you said, without some immediate action, where would that family be?
1: Yes.
0: And, you know, I think about those children in the hot car. We hear of incidents that don't turn out as positively as this one did when children are left in hot cars or in this situation, having to live in a car that is overheated. Mm-hmm. And so thank you for just seeing a need and moving forward to take action. Now, is homelessness the primary issue that your organization addresses, or do you fill other gaps as well?
1: Well, let me just tell you, we actually have an ecosystem and we do prevention first. And so we call those our mentoring gatherings, and we do Stomp the Madness and Stiletto Power. And in those particular gatherings is what we call them. We talk about the areas that will help families prevent them from falling into that place where they become homeless. So we talk about finance and we talk about community, what the resources are that are out there and available to them in the community. We also talk about physical wellness because you've got to take care of your body and your meaning and purpose. Sometimes people don't know why they're here. What am I supposed to do in this world? Helping them to find that. And we do that for the men and the women. And then we also have our Stiletto Stomp It Out event itself. So we do prevention, then we do stabilization. That's where you're talking about where we help the homeless. We help those that are challenged in areas. Maybe their lights are getting cut off. We work with a family that they need to have their lights restored. We helped an elderly young lady, I call them, that was losing her home. And so we connected with her to make sure that she didn't have her home foreclosed on. So we have multiple areas that we actually end up helping in. So it's not just the homeless. We start with prevention first because prevention matters. It's just like for your health. What do they say? Do you prevent it? You know, preventive care. But when you don't have that, and then you need the critical care. So then we have the stabilization. That's what that is, where they've lost their home or they're close to losing their home. And then we step in there. And then we have our SIP Black Foundation. And that is where we have grants that we will give to them so that they can continue on. Maybe as adults, you want to go and further your education so you can get better employment. So we have that as well. So we have actually a very broad ecosystem that touches on multiple areas because we don't believe in, we never want it to be about the handout ever. Mm-hmm. We believe it is about the hand up. So even though it takes sometimes that handout to get you going, we want to walk with you through the process until you're up and stabilized. And hopefully you can get off of that hamster wheel.
0: Absolutely. And it sounds like, you know, your organization addresses the whole person and that you provide full services, an array of services, depending on the need that an individual or a family may present.
1: Yes.
0: You also talk about the it's and, you know, you label them as life's disruptions.
1: Yeah.
0: And we all have had things that have happened when we're going down road A, you know, there's a curve that takes us down road B and sometimes C and D and E. And, you know, we may never get back to road A.
1: Yes.
0: But, you know, let's talk about those life disruptions and, you know, what we can learn from them.
1: Oh, absolutely. Probably the best way I can talk about them is because they happened in my life. And the it's are those things that come along that you felt in that moment it was going to take you out, but it didn't. And so the it is, it's that anything. And what I found along the way is we all have our own it's. What really probably prompted mine where it was that big one was when my mother passed away. And she passed away at 59, way too young. And she passed away because the medical system at that time said she couldn't afford to live because of the insurance that she had. They would not pay for what she needed to strengthen her heart. And I was determined nobody else should ever have to experience that again. And as I started to speak with people, I realized everybody had their own it. And the its can be everything from health to incarceration to mental. There's so many, it's so varied. And the other thing I saw is that we have these gatherings where, October, Breast Cancer Awareness Month, and we have this particular month for this. But what about just all coming together to bring your it and standing together and knowing that you're not alone, that no matter what that it is, there's someone there that knows what you're going through and is there to stand with you and help to raise your hands up during that moment so that you don't feel alone through your it. And there's it. I'm looking at what's happened this year and the shootings that have happened at the HBCUs and at my alma mater, ODU, and for the lieutenant colonel that was unfortunately lost his life to protect the children or the adult children, but they were still somebody's children, so that they weren't harmed. But ultimately, he lost his life. Again, that's a form of it. The gun violence that's going on right now, that you can't even feel good about sending your children to college, let alone to elementary school. And that when you go into the door of the elementary school now, you feel like you're walking into let's just say a facility where it shouldn't feel that way. And you've got to, you know, be patted down and make sure that you don't have a gun on you because this is how horrible it's gotten. These are it. These are those things in life that really shouldn't be, but they're there. And how do we acknowledge it, address it, and then help to support each other through the its, whatever they are.
0: These are indeed some heavy times that we face. Because as you indicated, every time you turn on the news, every time you talk with someone, you know, there is some issue, some tragedy that has taken place that truly creates a lot of trauma. Yes. You know, in our lives, especially on the lives of, young adults. What strategies or what tools do you advise people to just incorporate into their daily lives to be able to better cope with the it's that happen?
1: I think the first thing we have to do is we have to acknowledge that they're there. Just to give a little bit more of my background, for me, my mother's passing, that was a big deal for me. And then within 2021, within a year, I had my father, my sister, and 3 weeks later, my son pass away. And I had to be honest about the grief I was experiencing. I had to seek the mental help that I needed to cope through it. And I had to identify that this was big, but it wasn't bigger than me, that I could get through it. But I had to go to the right resources to do that. And that's what we really try to do, is make sure that we can get you to the resources. We're not the mental health resource, but we can point you in the direction. We partner with organizations so that we can get you to the right place. We may not be the financial resource, but we partner with Bayport and some other organizations. How do we put you in the right direction? So I think the first thing is you have to acknowledge there's a problem. You have to acknowledge that it. Sometimes we like to bury it down and act like nothing's happening when it is. And it just takes time for it to simmer long enough and then really implode. So first is to acknowledge it and then to seek the help. To go out there and not be ashamed in the community, especially the African American community. Mental health is not something that we talk about or talked about, let's say. We're talking about it more now, but it was not something to talk about. And if you were a believer or a Christian, you really don't talk about that because that's a whole different discussion. Why are you having mental issues if you believe in God? Well, here's the reality. Believing in God doesn't stop you from having mental concerns or challenges that can show up. And just being a believer doesn't stop that. Life still happens. And we have to have honest, truthful conversations. And so I think that's the biggest thing. Let's get honest about what's really happening. Why do we see so much gun violence that's going on now? What is happening with people that they feel the only way they feel to cope is to go and walk into a building and begin to shoot people because they cannot deal with their own temperament and know how to manage their emotions? These are things that have to be dealt with, have to be talked about. So.
0: And we need more safe spaces, like with your organization, to be able to have those honest conversations. Because often when they're not addressed, they do simmer. And then when they explode, it is typically a negative situation for that individual and those who are often closest to that individual. So seeking help is definitely something that we should all advocate for in the community. Now, I want to make sure that we have time to talk about your event. Because again, this great work is made possible because of opportunities that the community can support. So tell us about your Stiletto event.
1: It is called Stiletto Stomp It Out. And what that represents is men and women coming together to stomp out the it in life that is impacting in a negative way. Sometimes some people put an SH in front of it. I do not. It's the it's those big things that what we just talked about that in that moment you thought it would take you out. And then you realize one day, you know what? I'm still standing. I'm still here. I'm an overcomer. I was victorious. And it takes that acknowledgement when you can step back and go, oh my gosh, I made it through it. When my mother passed, I didn't feel like I would make it through that. And when we had that very terrible year of 2021 for us, 2020 going into 2021. So we're experiencing COVID. My father passes away. My sister passes away, to my son from three different areas, diabetes, lung disease, and cancer. And the Stiletto Stomp It Out, those are the it's. We want to bring people together to recognize and celebrate the overcomers, the survivors. We have a fashion walk that they do. We call it the Survivor Strut Fashion Walk, where you get to walk your victory story. And it has impacted people in such a positive way. When people come, because if you hear the name, you're like, what is Stiletto Stomp It Out? What is that? And then when they leave, they're like, that changed my life. And I'm talking about the audience, not even the participants. The participants, they're like, I'm not going anywhere. I'm part of your SIT family now because they want to get involved because they see what we're doing. Our purpose, literally. SIP stands for Step Into Purpose for Progress. Purpose is to help people to progress forward. Stiletto Stomp It Out is one of those entities that we use to do that. It's a celebration of people, their strength, their endurance, and sometimes those that didn't make it through, and we get to have the opportunity to walk for them. And it's an awareness to these elements that come against us. How do we bring awareness for that? We've had people walk for cancer. We've had those that have been incarcerated and been able to come out of incarceration and move forward in their life and reconcile with their children. We had one that walked that he was wrongfully incarcerated, one that was wrongfully shot by the police. We have had various that have come and walked their story. And that's what it is. And this year we have a focus that we are going to talk about what's going on at the colleges and the shootings. We want to honor Lieutenant Colonel Brandon Shaw from Old Dominion University for what he did for the community as well. And we also want to, of course, acknowledge and celebrate our overcomers, our survivors. The it's bring your it.
0: And you're so right. Everybody has something. You know, there's an it out there. And so this is a place where everybody can come and lay their it on the table
1: They lay
0: and
1: it.
0: be surrounded by a community of support as they try to navigate through it. And so this event will be on October the 17th at the Hampton Roads Convention Center. Is that
1: Well,
0: correct?
1: actually, I just have to correct you on that. Due
0: Okay.
1: to scheduling, we had to schedule it out. So
0: Okay.
1: it actually will be November 21st,
0: Okay.
1: Hampton Roads Convention Center from 5 to
0: Okay.
1: 9 p.m.
0: Great,
1: We
0: great.
1: will have the Sounds of Hope there, and that is some local musicians that have agreed to come and be a part of the Sounds of Hope. We did it last year, and we're going to start to announce who's going to be there. We're keeping it a little silent right now because we want to, as we build, continue to drop the names. And we're also seeking, and I can't give their names, but some local celebrities that are going to come and walk their it story as well. So we're looking for it to be an absolutely fantastic year. And of course, we're seeking sponsors and vendors and donations and however people want to get involved, volunteers to come and be a part of it. Absolutely. It's our inaugural event, doing it since 2012, brought it out into the public in 2019. And we had to pause for a minute in 2020 after COVID. Mm-hmm. We had to take a pause. And then when everything imploded, let's say in my life, mm-hmm. I didn't think I was going to do it again because I was in a very heavy place. Mm-hmm. And I truly heard it's time for you to get up and do it again because this isn't for me. It's mm-hmm. for the people. And so I got back up.
0: And the community is grateful for that. You've turned your pain into purpose.
1: Yes.
0: And your organization name just says it all because purpose really guides you, even during the tough times. But we often need people to remind us of that purpose and to really be behind us and to push us towards the progress that's possible. And so that's why your organization is so important. And so what is next for Lisa and what is next for SIP?
1: Oh, wow. It's funny you say that. We just closed our first ever Step Into Hope event. Mm-hmm. And I'm already hearing that the next one that we're going to do is Step Into a Night of Hope. Well, just to give a brief, Step Into Hope, it was what would be considered a back to school event, but we gave away over 200 pairs of shoes and we gave over 125 backpacks to the kids as they prepare for going back to school. We had some amazing partnerships. And our next one that I'm hearing is we're going to do it at the holiday. And it's going to be Step Into a Night of Hope, where we want the children to come with their parents. The parents will be able to pick a toy or shoes for their children. But then we want the kids to then be able to pick a gift for their parents and then come and celebrate and bring in the holidays. Because oftentimes they say that's when the most suicides happen during the holiday season because people feel so alone. Mm-hmm. And so we don't want them to feel alone. So our big one always is Stiletto Stomp It Out. But the next one that I'm hearing already is Step Into a Night of Hope. And as for me, it's continuing to hear and be led to do and to help our people. Mm-hmm. And it's not a black thing or a white thing. It's a community, all of our people thing, mm-hmm. young, old alike. We need to get involved. I did not know. You couldn't have told me 10 years ago it would look like this. Mm-hmm. And it continues to grow. You couldn't have told me 10 years ago that I can say that we have helped people come out of homelessness, mm-hmm. gain employment, get sustainability in their housing. Mm-hmm. The family that I told you about, the young man, we found out that the older son was having some mental challenges and did not want to be here anymore. Mm-hmm. And we got to intercede in mm-hmm. that moment and help them. Mm-hmm. So that's what I see is the future, that it continues to grow in that area.
0: That's awesome. And for those who want to support that vision, that mission, how can they get in touch with you and the organization?
1: Absolutely. The best is to go to our website. It's very easy, but I'm going to say it so they can understand it. It's www.sipva. That's S as in Sam, I as in Igloo, P as in Paul, P as in Paul, V as in Victor, A as in Apple, sipva.com. On there, it tells how to be a volunteer, how to donate, tells all about our organization, what we do. They'll be able to see some great photos up there. And that's the best way. Also, they can also call us at 757-281-0619. And we will respond that way as well.
0: Well, thank you so much for sharing information about SIPs, about your personal journey. It is certainly inspiring and gives us all hope.
1: Thank you. And just let me give our nonprofit name. It is SIP Cares 757. Our parent organization is SIP, absolutely. And then our nonprofit arm is SIP Cares 757.
0: Great. Thanks so much.
1: All right. Thank you.
0: Please stay tuned. 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

0: 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Our next guest are mighty trees in our community whose work makes a difference. I'm delighted to welcome Rodney Clements, who's the manager and coordinator for Changing Lives 365 Food Pantry, along with Heather Dixon, who's the CEO of Because We Care, which is the parent company of Changing Lives 365. Welcome to the show today, Heather. Let's start with you.
1: Thank you. Thank you, Ms. Edith, and to your wonderful listeners throughout the Hampton Roads community. Thank you guys for allowing Changing Lives 365 to be a part of your listening territory this morning. So thank you so much.
0: Well, we're anxious to learn more about Changing Lives 365. And I want to welcome Mr. Clements as well.
2: Good morning, or good afternoon, actually, it is now. Changing Lives 365 is exactly what it says. Changing lives 365 days a year. And that's our goal, is to impact people locally across the city and all of Hampton Roads with our food pantry, as well as other things that we're doing. We have a fashion pantry we also offer to the community, and that's going to be opening at the same time as the food pantry opens. And down the road, we're going to be doing cooking classes and music classes, and we're building an outdoor park that has picnic tables and grills and all kinds of things for the community. So we'll be hosting events every month for the community.
0: That is wonderful, because we need gathering places where people not only can find physical resources that they need, such as food and clothing, but also the hope and the inspiration and the encouragement just to continue to move forward. Mr. Clements, tell us how you became involved with these types of efforts and programs.
2: Well, I volunteer for the Southeast Food Bank of Virginia. I go around and do all the training with the pantries. There's 267 pantries in Hampton Roads, and they have to learn how to use the cards and the computers and go online. So that's my job, is to go around and educate them in that manner. Through that, then my boss there recommended me for this job because Ms. Dixon was in need of someone to revamp her pantry. So along comes Miss Rodney, and we are going to do exactly that. And we have had great success because we've received an $11,000 grant from Food Lion. And so when our pantry is completely made over, when you step inside, it's going to look just like a miniature Food Lion. And it's fabulous. But I like doing this work. I've worked food pantries previously, and it's my goal, just like with Miss Dixon, we want to, so to speak, give and help and make sure that everybody has dignity. That's what this is all about, is dignity. And it's important that people, everybody needs help, but sometimes people don't want to ask for help because they're afraid of what people are going to think. Oh no, you can be somebody that works at the bank and you still need some food on that table. You come right on down to 365 and we're going to set you up in the pantry.
0: Mm-hmm. That is wonderful, because I think we see more and more that it doesn't matter what your occupation or what your circumstance. Just like you said, that could be a time where you need the community to step up and support you. I mean, one example that comes to mind for me is, you know, when we had the air traffic controllers who were laid off and the community had to step up and provide food to those families during that difficult time for those individuals who were employed in the airline industry. So it can happen to anyone.
2: Absolutely. Yes, it's important that we unite and show community. That's what it's all about. That's the other thing I want to speak on real quickly, is that we've been able to find a lot of volunteers locally. This pantry is huge. This is going to be the largest pantry in Norfolk, and it's going to take a lot of volunteers to run it. We need 40 volunteers to make it work each week. But I tell you what, Norfolk State University and ODU and a lot of the seniors in the area have stepped up to the plate. I want to be a part of this project. How do I do it? So we've been able to sign a lot of people up. We're still looking for more volunteers, so please feel free to contact us if you'd like to be a volunteer. But it's all about volunteering. It's all about meeting the shoppers that come in, greeting them, you know, and making them feel like, hey, you're somebody special. Welcome to our pantry. How can I help you today?
0: Well, that's going to be amazing. And you caught my attention when you said it's going to be set up just like a grocery store, just like the model of Food Lion. So it's going to feel like you're just going shopping anywhere and not going shopping at a pantry where things are being provided for free. Ms. Dixon, how did you get into this work and what motivated you to start this organization?
1: Yes, ma'am. Thank you for that. Throughout the time, I have been in this industry for 25 plus years, helping individuals who find themselves in a difficult situation, whether they're experiencing food insecurities. One of the things while being a humanitarian, working with individuals, I found out that everyone, it doesn't matter what neighborhood or what community we come from, many families are faced with making a choice whether to give their child an extra serving or portion of food, or whether that mom who may be the school teacher will have to sacrifice a meal. One of the things why Changing Lives came in involved, because we wanted to not only give a service, but we wanted to look at the holistic approach to a man and to a woman. And how do we do that? And how do we do it with dignity and respect? Mm-hmm. And to be compassionate to our neighbor, because if my neighbor is hungry, I am hungry. Mm-hmm. And so we must understand that our food insecurities that many may have experienced can be diminished by a community of individuals coming together, as Rodney said, volunteering, coming together and having a hope. So Changing Lives came for multiple purposes: to serve the gaps in our community, to address those gaps, whether it's food insecurity, whether it's balancing communities, whether it's someone who needs hope again. Changing Lives is just that. It takes one day to make a man aspire to do better. And it may start with a plate of food. Mm-hmm. So just giving back and going back to our regular heritage, and said, let this pantry be a place where we all can feast and eat together. Mm-hmm. And so I'm so happy to serve the Hampton Roads community. Again, like Rodney said, we're located at 1654 and 1652 Church Street, side by side here in the beautiful city of Norfolk. But we just don't stop in the city of Norfolk, because we have seven other cities throughout this beautiful Tidewater community that we can all work together to give someone a better tomorrow. So I'm excited about all the work. I'm excited about the food. I'm excited about the grocery store. But most of all, I'm excited that we'll be able to be a resource. We sit in the middle of Huntsville. And one of the main reasons why I really, really wanted to give this food pantry is because so many people that I saw suffer from food insecurities, especially when they took our grocery store away here in our local community. Many people was lost and they needed hope. And so as a community leader, because we care and Changing Lives, we just wanted to address those underlying issues to make it a little shorter. But yes, that's the reason why the food pantry vision came, to support our community, because we're here to serve.
0: Well, I hear your passion, and I hear your dedication, you know, to service just in your voice. It's really genuine, and it comes from deep within. Now, are your services open to anyone? Is there any criteria? Do they have to be from Norfolk, or can they come from anywhere to take advantage of your benefits?
2: They can come from anywhere, any of the seven cities, anybody that has a mode of transportation to get here. Of course, in this day and age, people have problems with transportation as well. Mm-hmm. But it's going to be open 3 days a week, Monday, Wednesdays, and Fridays. Mondays and Fridays will be open from 8 to 4. Mm-hmm. Wednesdays we will be open until 7 p.m. so that those people who work will have an opportunity to try to come to the pantry. And mm-hmm. another thing I want to go back, you were talking about the grocery store. Do you remember what you would call the corner grocery store we used to have years ago?
0: Absolutely.
2: We're going to have a little bit of flavor of that. We're using butcher paper to put signs in the windows, And when you come in and wait in our little lounge area, we're going to have pickled eggs and big old dill pickles out of the jar. And we're going to have donuts from Dunkin' Donuts. And we're going to have all kinds of things to make it feel like the corner store. Mm-hmm. So we're looking forward to that because of all the partnerships that we have established. Not only do we work with the Southeast Food Bank to get items that we use for them, we also have partners like Baker's Crust and Jody's Popcorn, Dunkin' Donuts, Harris Teeter, Food Lion. All these people have partnered with us, and we have a bunch of staff that are going to get in a van that we have and run and get these things for us every day. Mm-hmm. So it's a big thing that's happening. It's really great, and we both are very excited, as you can see. So. Mm-hmm.
0: Well, you've just moved into my next question, which was asking about the source of the food, because I know the food bank typically depend on, you know, contributions from the community. And I was curious about the source of the food for your food pantry. And so you've identified several of your key partners, but how else are you going to keep the pantry stocked?
2: Well, of course, the key source is the Southeast Food Bank.
0: Okay.
2: That's the main one. We'll be getting weekly deliveries on their trucks. Big pallets come into our food bank. We still have to pay for those items at a different cost. And some of the items that we get are free through the food bank. But then we also depend on other places that we've arranged things with, like with Harris Teeter and Dunkin' Donuts, Jody's Popcorn, all these places. We're going to be the only pantry in Hampton Roads that's going to have gourmet breads. No other pantry can say that. We're going to have gourmet breads from Baker's Crust. Every day you can get gourmet breads. So that's where we depend on that. And we also are accepting local donations from private individuals. Mm-hmm. If you've got clothing, shoes, hats, things like that, that you would like to contribute to the fashion pantry, feel free to give us a call and we'll come pick it up.
0: Yeah, talk a little bit more about your fashion pantry. That's something that's new. I know a lot of organizations have clothing closets and they do various things to help individuals be able to dress for success. Absolutely. But a fashion pantry is new to me. So tell me about that.
2: Okay, the fashion pantry came about because when I came into the picture to be the manager for the food pantry, they had a corner that they were using as their clothing closet. Mm-hmm. Well, the clothing closet's in the way of the food pantry. So I said, this has got to go. We got to find somewhere else. Well, the building right next to us was vacant. So we decided to rent that building. And we have gone in and completely cleaned it up. We have these beautiful tile floors that are red, blue, white, yellow, green. And it's a great looking checkerboard floor. We have the walls with marble paper on it that looks like something from New York City. We have mirrors and we have grass walls, and we have a fabulous manager for that department because she's into fashion design. So she's going to be making everything look great. Mannequins in the window with sequin gowns and stuff on. And when you come in, everything will be neatly pressed. And it's not going to be like a thrift store. It's going to be like a consignment store. It's going to be beautiful. And you can come in and you get a tote bag to go around and collect all the things that you want in that tote bag. You bring them back to the counter, and then we will bag them for you and help you get them to your car.
1: Absolutely. One of our hopes, Miss Edith, out of that fashion pantry is one of the things that the community, just because you're in a situation doesn't mean you want to look like your situation. And so regaining a level of hope where a lot of times we had individuals who did not have shoes properly on their feet. We had women and children in need of clothing. And so we did whatever we could to get those clothes. And Rodney came to build upon that momentum. And now we have this beautiful clothing pantry that will be ran by Miss Jalen Widdit. And I am so excited because we want not only Church Street and the community to fill again, but we want you to be able to get your confidence back and go in and get you a nice outfit and shop. I don't know about you listeners, but did you remember growing up and you looked and you window shop? Well, most of our people that we encounter, unfortunately, has to window shop. We want to take window shopping away. And we want to say, come in with your tote, get what you can. Mm-hmm. But keep what you need because there's somebody else in need behind you. Mm-hmm. So we're asking you guys for donation with clothes, shoes, softly worn coats, anything. Mm-hmm. We're mm-hmm. asking for scarves, hats. Mm-hmm. We're asking for blankets. We're asking for you to think about your neighbor mm-hmm. and making them fashionably. You know, unfortunately, everyone doesn't have the opportunity to go to the store and purchase their finer designer coat. Mm-hmm. But here at the Fashion Pantry, through the donations and the support of our community and other community partners, that says, hey, I see what you're doing. I hear what you guys are doing. And let us stand behind you as well. And that's just the first step. But the second step is to my listeners, we really need your donations. We really need your support. We really need for you to stand by us. Why? Because we want everyone to feel, not only do we live here, do we love here, play here, but we want people when they arrive here to our beautiful city, that they say that, hey, that these people are just not a people. They are a family and a community because we work together. So, Hefner Rose, I hope that you're listening, because Changing Lives will be open in September the 26th, starting at 2 p.m., 1654 Church Street. And I really need you guys to get there, meet Miss Rodney, meet Rodney, and meet all of the volunteers. And most of all, Miss Ida, I am so grateful for the people that's putting in the work, such as Rodney, Miss Whitted, Mr. John, Mr. Hines, Mr. Brooks, Mr. We got one Vince, Mr. V, and they're showing up, not because that we have the money to give them. They're showing up because they believe in the mission. And I know someone else is listening. You believe too. So I need for you to get in touch with Ms. Rodney at the telephone number that can be reached directly would be 910. It's a North Carolina number. I'm going to repeat it again. 910-631-2292. Also, I need for you guys to visit us on our website, Changing, mm-hmm. you heard it, lives365.org. I'm going to say it again. ChangingLives365.org. Will you follow us today while you're listening and typing our name? Can you hit follow? Do you hear the excitement? Do you hear the roar? There's a new beginning that you guys have not heard. Not only do we want to bring food, but we want to bring hope back to our communities. We want to see our communities where our kids want to ride by and say, look at Changing Lives. Because if Changing Lives can be a seed, isn't this what the show is about? Surely this seed can be sown, and now it can spread throughout our beautiful community. Again, ChangingLives365.org. I cannot stress it. 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One more time.
3: 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I didn't even have to ask you the questions. You just poured out your hearts with the information, with how people can be a part of this great vision that you have. And I think your names say it all. Your organizations are Because We Care and Changing Lives 365. And so I applaud you for the work you do. And I know our listeners will be there to support you.
1: 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And thank you, Ms. Edith, and your wonderful listeners. Thank you.
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And I want to thank today's guest who talked about planting seeds to reap a harvest and never giving up on your purpose. Our first guest was Lisa Herring, who's the CEO and founder of Step Into Purpose for Progress, better known as SIP, Divine Inspiration Outreach Incorporated, and Rodney Clements, who is the manager and coordinator for Changing Lives 365 Food Pantry, and Heather Dixon, who's the CEO of Because We Care, which is the parent company of Changing Lives 365. 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The Southeastern Virginia Health System sponsors free school and sports physicals, as well as childhood immunizations. Children and youth of all ages are eligible. 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Delegate Cliff Hayes invites you to the Sunday Blue Crescendo Celebration on September the 13th at Rivers Casino in Portsmouth. The event celebrates individuals and organizations who are consistent, committed, and community focused. There will be live music by Better, by Tuesday Band, and much more to enjoy. The Hampton Roads Community Action Program will be one of the 2026 honorees. 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Looking for an evening in Paris, Savvy Senior Style, on Sunday, September the 20th at the Holiday Inn, Norfolk, Virginia Beach, the fourth annual Sneaker Ball and Expo, An Evening in Paris, will be presented. The expo begins at 12:15 and the ball begins at 2 p.m. It will be an unforgettable afternoon with music, prizes, a delicious buffet, and much more. For more information, visit the Savvy Senior Connections website. The Anchored in Purpose Breakfast will be held on September the 23rd, 8:30 a.m. at the Ted Constant Center on the campus of Old Dominion University. 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Again, that is on September the 23rd. Children's Harbor presents the 18th annual Safe Harbor Awards Gala on October the 3rd at the Chesapeake Conference Center. It begins at 6 p.m. and will end at 10 p.m. After 5, attire is required. 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The 54th Annual NAACP Life Membership Award Celebration will be held on Sunday, October 18th at the Hampton Roads Convention Center. The theme is We the People, Forward, Not Backwards. 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Hidden talents, see the ability, celebrate the brilliance. The Versability Annual Fundraising Gala will be held on October the 22nd from 6 p.m. to 10 p.m. at the Hampton Roads Convention Center. The keynote speaker is Jessica Cox, an internationally recognized speaker whose life and achievements recognize and redefine what's possible. Born without arms, Jessica has transformed
challenges into triumphs. For more information, reach out to Karen Gould at Versability Inc. 974 974-

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This is PJ, your Groove Meister. 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

on WHOV. You are listening to The Groove, and this is PJ, your Groove Meister. I hope your Sunday is going well and that your September is in full swing. I can't even believe it's September. Anyways, we just had Pieces of a Dream doing Heading Out, and TNR Collective brought us Colors. And so, did you realize it is National Grandparents Day? We honor the love only grandparents can provide. Grandparents and their grandchildren share a special bond. These hugging, caring, and patient people in the lives of children offer more than a generous dose of love. Grandparents provide an abundance of wisdom. They also offer guidance and stability. And my little people were here over the Labor Day weekend, and I just hugged and kissed my fill. So, moving right along, we've got more music to come. We've got some Dexter Wanzel, as well as Eric Valentine. So keep it locked to the left. 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Jazz is the Sunday dinner of music, and that's Art Blakey.

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88.1 WHOV, you are listening to The Groove. This is PJ, your Groove Meister. And in our next break, please join me when I talk about the Comedy Central series that I've picked for the week. 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

0: Smooth 88.1 WHOV. You are listening to The Groove. And this is PJ, your Groove Meister. I hope your Sunday is going well. We just had Evan Taylor featuring Phil Denny doing Swerve. But I would like to introduce my pick from Comedy Central, South Park. They started in 1997, and this is their 29th season. Big changes are coming to South Park, or should we say South America, when the show returns to Comedy Central for season 29. In a statement from the creators of the show, Trey Parker and Matt Stone, and I quote, "Inspired by the bravery and patriotism of Apple and Google, we are changing the name of South Park to South America. We especially want to thank our parent company, Paramount, a Skydance capitulation." South Park has turned criticizing President Donald Trump into an art form, and this name change is no different, as it clearly is mocking Trump's insistence on changing the names of major geographic landmarks, such as the Gulf of Mexico to the Gulf of America, or Lake Ontario to Lake America. Both Apple and Google recognize these name changes on their maps users' access in their apps. Hence, that additional dig at Parker and Stone's statement. In any event, the show is hilarious. I was not always a fan, but I am now. 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
4: 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Now, I want to talk to you today about something very, very important. Now, you guys that know me know how I feel about my weed smokers out there. So I found an article I thought you would find very interesting. And the title of this article is Marijuana Linked to Double

0: risk of cardiovascular death. So using marijuana daily or occasionally might not seem dangerous, especially now that it's commonly used for medicinal and recreational purposes, but increasing evidence suggests that the drug is bad for your heart and longevity. The latest research, which is an analysis published online June 17th of this year by the journal Heart, suggests that cannabis use doubles the risk of dying early from cardiovascular disease. Scientists pulled the data from 24 recent studies from around the world involving about 200 million people ages 19 to 59. Compared with people who didn't use cannabis, people who did had a 29% higher risk for sudden heart attacks or angina, a 20% higher risk for stroke, and twice the risk of premature death from cardiovascular disease. So I know a lot of people think that you puff this stuff, it's no big deal, and they say, well, it's not cigarettes, but I'm telling you, it can take you away from here. I saw somebody in the emergency room recently who had a heart attack, and all they do is smoke weed. So I have seen it in real time. So I'm telling you, stop messing around, leave that crap alone, stay healthy. Love you guys. Peace.
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You are listening to The Groove. And this is PJ, your Groove Meister. We just had Jazz Funk Soul doing Simpatico. And more music to come. We've got some Brian Culbertson and Patrick Lamb. 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

Whether you're at home, at work, in your car, on the World Wide Web, just chillin', because you got it like that. Feel the music. 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

0: Smooth 88.1 WHOV. You are listening to The Groove. And this is PJ, your Groove Meister. We just had Prince doing With This Tear. And Bob Baldwin brought us Hypnotic. And yes, it is about that time. But I do have something I'd like to share. To say that one waits a lifetime for his soulmate to come around is a paradox. People eventually get sick of waiting, take a chance on someone, and by the art of commitment, become soulmates, which takes a lifetime to perfect. And that's Chris Jaime from the book Venus in Arms. And so, I'll be back next weekend. You can catch me on Night Flight from midnight to dawn and meet me here next week. I want you to have a great evening and a most marvelous week. More music? Yes. Lawson Rollins, Paula Atherton, Stick and Stay. 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

0: 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He was a college professor with 3 degrees who traveled the globe and spoke multiple languages. Before he passed away, Dr. Coppedge made a smart choice to put a gift in his will for a charitable fund at the Hampton Roads Community Foundation. 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Although Dr. Coppedge died in 2014, his legacy lives on and his gifts keep on giving. 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